You know, this heat can really drive you crazy, so if you're behind the wheel somewhere, please keep a cool head, be careful, and drive safely.

my favorite game. State Patrol is issuing a warning for a high-speed, out-of-control vehicle for local portions of Route 666. Hey, the local state fair is having a big weigh competition. If your pig weighs more than 500 pounds, come on.

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When you finish, put down the receiver and carry on, 'cause the sun will always shine.

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1: In a minute, Mom. 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
2: Where are you?
3: You're what? Missing it.
2: Get down here right now.
1: Where are you?
2: We're in the tunnel.
3: You have 5 minutes.
2: Get down here right now.
1: Okay.
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0: Hi, Očko Star. I'm here with one of the greatest, legendary Steve Vai. Steve, once again, thank you very much for your time. I'm really grateful to be here and speak to you. My first question is, how are you and where are you right now?
1: I'm doing great. If things get any better, I'm going to explode. Right now, oddly enough, I lived with my family in Los Angeles for the last 46 years.
0: Okay.
1: And we just moved. We moved to San Diego.
0: Oh.
1: Something quieter, cleaner, safer, and very friendly. So I'm in Rancho Santa Fe.
0: Okay. I have to say, I'm sitting in here in Prague. And in our music television studio, and I'm having a really big fan moment. So thank you. Thank you very much.
1: My pleasure.
0: Steve, you and guitar, it seems like a relationship for life, right? I read somewhere that your first experience with guitar was when you were 6 years old. Do you still remember that moment?
1: Well, I don't remember the exact age, but I do remember about maybe 6 to 8 years old, I was in my grade school auditorium, and there was a kid on the stage playing the guitar, and he was like 9.
0: Oh.
1: So he was playing, and I was captivated. It all clicked. It was like a moment of clarity. I just fell so madly in love with the guitar. I just thought it was the coolest thing. It was like from another dimension. You know, because you look around the world, you see all the things, you see cars, you see houses, swimming pools, everything. And then all of a sudden, there's that guitar. And I saw this kid playing it, and just the sound coming out of it, and the way that it hung on the body. And so it kind of created a almost like a worshiping mentality. And I never thought about playing it, because it was just way too, it seemed out of reach. Maybe I fantasized about it, but it was just way too cool.
0: Yeah.
1: It was like a 6-year-old believing he could drive a car, you know? So then I heard Led Zeppelin when I was like 11 and or 12. And that's when I decided to, that's it, I'm playing the guitar.
0: Yeah, I love Led Zeppelin, by the way. But speaking of this special relationship, was there any moment in your career when you and the guitar had a breakup? Did you ever fight?
1: No, but we have makeup sex all the time.
0: Oh.
1: No, I never felt, if anything, the thing that's plagued me the most is that I never feel like I have enough time to play as much as I'd like.

0: We may be human, but we're still animals.
1: Everybody knows that your first teacher was Joe Satriani. Do you still remember your first lesson or maybe first advice from him?
2: The lessons were all sort of advice, but it wasn't advice like you should do this. Joe would demonstrate, you know, and everything, the thing that I remember most was how beautiful his hands looked on the guitar and how everything he played, no matter what he played, just sounded great. It sounded like music. It sounded like melody. It just, even if he's doing, showing me a exercise that goes, do, do, do, do, do, do, do, do, do, do, do, do, it just sounded great. And from then until now, his ears have always been, to me, the most extraordinary thing about Joe Satriani. You know, how he hears melodies in his head. Of course, the technique is incredible and astonishing and quirky and fun. But it was this sense of, I am in the presence. Now I'm 12 years old, you know. I am in the presence of the keeper of the gate. You know, like this man here, Joe, has the secrets. He knows them. He is a thoroughly musical person. I want to be like that.
1: Yeah.
2: You know, in my own way, obviously.
1: Yeah.
2: So that was the big, it was the aura of being a musical person, like real musician. Because I didn't even start calling myself a musician until I was in my 30s, probably.
1: Yeah. If you had to call someone right now for advice regarding composing music or playing guitar or music in general, who would it be?
2: Occasionally, I call on my wife.
1: Wow.
2: She's known me for 48 years. You know, and has been to most of the shows and knows every record, was there through everything. And she's very discerning and very tough. So if I'm ready, I'll play her something and just get her take. But she could be brutal, you know, so I got to be careful.
1: Please say hello to your wife.
2: Yeah, I will. I don't really turn to anybody for that kind of advice because maybe pretentious as it sounds, I know what I want.
1: Yeah.
2: I know how to get it. And I just need people to stay out of the way.

0: a lot of collaboration and projects. You worked with Frank Zappa, Whitesnake, but also Motorhead, Alice Cooper, Ozzy Osbourne, and many, many more. I know that you have very deep connection with Joe Satriani, as you said, but is there any other artist that you have a similar connection with?
1: On some level, every now and then, Devin.
0: Devin, yeah, I love him.
1: I love Devin. I love working with him. I don't get to do it very much, and we haven't really had a chance to do it in a way that's really co-creative. You know, all through the Sex and Religion stuff, it was like,
0: I love this album. It's really crazy music.
1: Thank you. Well, that was, you know, I was kind of running the ship, and at the time I didn't realize how uniquely creative he was and how brilliant, because I was just focused on what I wanted. A couple of songs we wrote together, and I really enjoyed that process. And I thought, well, one day maybe we'll do something like that again. And through the years, we have a little bit. And Devin is somebody I like to work with because he's mad.
0: Yeah.
1: You know, he follows the beat of his internal drummer, meaning he does what the fuck he wants, you know.
0: I have to ask about Ozzy Osbourne, because his passing was such a loss for the music community and so many people in general. How did you personally cope with this loss?
1: I look at things a little differently, okay? Everybody has a choice on how they want to process loss. And loss comes to all of us. And there was a sadness, of course. There was a deep kind of a sadness, but that was in the background. In the foreground was this amazement and appreciation. I mean, could you write that story any better? You know, no, he wasn't like a brilliant composer or a virtuoso, but he had everything it took to be Ozzy.
0: And
1: when I worked with him, I realized that maybe he's not a brilliant composer.

0: and virtuoso. But the man absolutely knew what he wanted and he knew what he didn't want. So that's an instinct. And that instinct had served him well his whole career. And dragging along with him, with that instinct, is all the madness that rock and roll legends are made out of. But when he, and then when he did that big event, I just thought it was so great that he even had to sit down. You know, I found that to be poetically beautiful in a way. What are you going to do? It's been like 50 years. The guy's been beating himself up on tour. What are you going to expect them to be out there at 70, whatever? And no, it was perfect. And then, oddly enough, and I know this sounds bizarre. I hope it's not taken the wrong way, but I don't care. He passed away right after that. He delivered. He gave it up. There was no gig that he was going to do that was going to be bigger than that one with Sabbath, that last gig. And then he said goodbye right after that. It was perfect. Of course, she was still here, but what, you know.
1: Yeah, that was Ozzy Osbourne.

0: Steve, this year you are coming back to Prague with the Beat project. What make this project special for you, and what can we expect from this concert?
1: Well, the thing that makes it special for me is I love the guys in the band. I really enjoy touring. I really love this music. And also, I really love the challenge, because it's a challenge. You know, it's really funny. I got asked the other day, if you could join any band, if you can go out on tour with any band, Pink Floyd, this, that, you know, who would it be? And I thought, Beat. That's the band. There's really no other band I care to tour with, because Beat offers everything for me. What you can expect when you see this show, you get your, this music is timeless, it's unique, it's accessible, it's uplifting, it's melodic. It's just, if you're a fan, what I noticed is the boss of this band are the fans, because they are so dedicated to this music and so supportive that they're the boss. You know, when I'm standing on that stage playing this music, I feel like it's a privilege, it's an honor to play this music. That's how I feel. And my job is to be a dutiful soldier, you know, to deliver Robert Fripp's notes with respect and making sure they're the correct notes, and adding vi on top. But the show, it really surprised me once we started touring at the reaction the audience had, because I've been involved in many situations with various audience responses, from deafening arenas,
0: yeah,
1: you know, like where the screams are so loud you feel scared, to Japanese clubs. Yay. You know, that every kind of reaction. But the King Crimson fan base and the way they react to this music is really, there's a quality in it that is different than most experiences I've had. So I really think the band is hot. We're maybe some older guys, but these guys kick ass. I mean, Adrian sounds so good, his voice. I just can't believe it.

0: It sounds really great. I have to say, you are our favorite soldier. So, Steve, see you in Prague, O2 Universum, June 18th, 2026. We are looking forward to it very much.
1: Thank you very much. We'll see you around.
0: Such an honor. Thank you.
1: Okay, bye-bye.

She's such a little DJ, get that quick. My street, but not the freeway. Turn that chick to make a little leeway. Beat that nick, but not the way that we play. Dogtown, bloodbath, ribcage.

0: gotcha. 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Now turn straight, but I'm about to blow one. Bite that mic, I know you never stole one. Girls that like the story, so I go one.
1: Solvent. Mainline. Cashback. Hot top.

just wish there's no such thing as fighting, that the world could just be like perfect and everybody can get along. But obviously that can't happen.

0: So this is her.
1: This is her.
0: This is the one.
1: The one.
0: This is the one.
2: Hello.
3: And if she plays her cards right, she might even get the keys to the castle.
2: I don't want your keys.
3: Shut up.
2: You make me shut up.
0: Whoa. Slow down, partner. Wait, you guys have been going out, what, a month? You're telling me you're ready to lock it up and leave all the pretty girls to me?
3: Maybe.
2: I like girls.
4: Me too. A lot.
5: I like everything.
0: Of course you do. Of course you do. Let me tell you something. You're awesome, and you're awesome, and you're awesome, and you're awesome, and this deserves a toast. Okay?
3: Okay.
0: Come on. Two.
3: Two.
2: And you.
3: You.
0: And me.